0: I unfortunately ended up seeing his time at the top, and I knew I had a good run in qualify, so when I saw that he beat that time by more than 1 second, I knew I had to give everything on my race run, and that's what I did, and it worked. I left everything out there, pedaled as hard as I could everywhere, left my braking points to the last minute. I kind of played a bit strategy. I knew like the weather was a little bit cooler. Qualifying was really hot and the grip was really bad. So I just gambled and like left it to break a bit later because I knew it was a bit gonna be a bit colder on the car mark, and it kind of worked. So yeah, super happy. But yeah, Fischbeck definitely put a really hard challenge in my hands, and I knew he was gonna be good because his qualifying run, he didn't have a chance, still made it through. So yeah, super happy to do it, and yeah, second time in a row win here in Genova. Yeah, it's unbelievable. I've been racing for quite a bit this season already with World Cups and stuff. I have a mental coaching, and I just concentrated on my breathing, kept telling myself I can do this, I believe in yourself, and just try to stay calm. Obviously, I was nervous. I was feeling the pressure, but I tried to use the pressure as a good thing, and it worked. And yeah, I won, so I'm so happy. Sim, eu acabei vendo o tempo do Johannes em cima da pista. 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
1: I mean, of course, I was training a lot, but to bring everything together it's not easy. Like the mental thing, and then to let it go on the race run. As I told before in the qualification, I lost my chain, and then I really like, I want to give it a go for. I wanted really to go for the win, but I mean, I did everything I could do, but Roger is just, he was just faster. Like, I can't do nothing. I was super nervous because for a quick time I thought it can be enough for the win, but when he was in the last split, like just at my time, I knew he will do it because I lost a little bit time in the bottom, but not as much as he gained on me. He's just so fast there. Of course, like for the home crowd, I want to give everything. I will push a lot the next weeks, try to be as fit and as good as possible. And I want to go for the win, for sure. 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
2: It's been a long road, honestly. You know, I worked so hard these last few months and it paid off. And for me to deliver this result, I wouldn't really expect it 4 months ago. But you know, everyone in my corner, my girlfriend, my family, and obviously the guys that I'm working now with, the trainer.

Friday night saw the ERC head to the Katowice city centre, where the Polish fans were out in force to welcome their home heroes. Followed by an action-packed blast around the historic streets, with Andrea Mabellini topping the timesheets with a faultless run to take the early lead. The first full day of action of Rally Poland, and qualifying winner Dominik Strzecki was running fifth coming into stage three, only to slide wide just over a kilometre in. A scary moment with Strzecki and co-driver Andrzej Krasia taken to hospital for checkups, and the stage was cancelled for the following cruise. Will Crichton was looking comfortable on the broken, bumpy Silesian asphalt, the Irishman running in a promising fifth place, only to outbrake himself in the tricky stage six. With around 14 seconds dropped, he plummeted down what was a competitive leaderboard. It had been an impressive return to ERC action for three-time champion Kajetan Katanovic. With an inspired setup change for the afternoon loop, the Toyota driver found himself in an intense all-Polish fight for fifth with Jarosław Szeja. And just ahead on the leaderboard was another scrap between two locals for the final podium place. Reigning ERC champion Miko Marcik finding form late in the afternoon, second fastest in stage seven, he was in fourth, right on the coattails of his compatriot Jakub Matulka. The reigning Polish champion had recovered well from a frustrating qualifying stage to put himself in contention for a fine result on home soil. Winning stages 2 and 6, Matulka's soft tyre selection would prove costly by the end of the long afternoon loop. Matulka had been running in second for much of the day, but a late charge from Andrea Mabellini had pegged him back. After winning the Stage 1 Super Special, another fastest time in Stage 7 saw the Lancia driver climb to the runner-up spot. The star of the show on Saturday, though, was the championship leader Teemu Suninen. The talented Finn had managed the threat of the locals well, and with a pair of stage wins of his own along the way, the Skoda driver had done just enough to hold off the chasing pack. Suninen leading then going into the final day, with Mabellini nudging ahead of Matulka late on. The fight for fifth is too close to call, with Marco Bellassia running seventh. The final day of the 82nd Rally Poland. Local driver Adam Strucker was running first on the road and would soon discover that the grip levels remained inconsistent early on. Home hero Jarosław Szeja started the day just 3 seconds behind his mentor Kajetan Katanovic, but had a big scare early in the day's opener. A high-speed spin in fifth gear, but somehow Szeja survived. The time lost saw him slip from sixth to eighth. The pressure eased then on Kajetanovic. The three-time ERC champion had steadily grown in confidence and would do a fine job holding off the attentions from a fired-up Marco Bellassia to claim fifth. With the positions between the top four in the balance, Andrea Mabellini began the final leg in second, but a frustrating run through the opener on cold tyres would prove costly. The Italian kept on fighting though and claimed an eighth power stage win to wrap things up. Reigning ERC champion Miko Marcik was on familiar territory and used his experience to good effect. The fight for third raged all day, with the pair swapping places for 3 stages in a row in the morning. The local star holding on for a well-deserved first podium of the season. The highest placed local though was Jakub Matulka. The 26-year-old immediately charging back into the runner-up spot on Sunday's opening test, and chalked up another 3 stage wins to keep the pressure on the leader, and he held on for a first ERC podium. But Teemu Suninen's vice-like grip on the lead would not be relinquished. The Finn continuing to trade stage wins with Matulka, but the championship

0: Championship leader would indeed claim a first ERC victory. Sunderland's final winning margin was 9.7 seconds over Matulka, with Marchik claiming that hard-fought home podium. Mabellini fourth and Polish legend Kajtanovic ensuring there were three locals in the top five. In the championship standings, with three rounds remaining, Sunderland holds a lead of 23 points over Mabellini, with Marchik's podium pushing him to third and Matulka is up to fifth.
1: It's time to celebrate!

0: realized that I do something really crazy.
1: It is Red Bull X Alps 2025.
2: Three, two, one, go! I think it's the event that created the sport.
3: St. Moritz.
4: The longest hike and fly race in the world. It's 1,280 kilometers this year.
1: Thirty-three athletes start in Kitzbühel, Austria, to journey across the Alps by foot and by air. Each athlete has a team of supporters who supply food, advice, and shelter for the night. They will cross the main ridge of the Alps four times and pass the X turnpoint of St. Moritz twice. The route goes through five countries: Austria, Italy, Switzerland, France, and Germany, passing through iconic places like Niesen, Mont Blanc, before reaching the furthest point west of Les Deux Alpes. This is where they turn around and race back across northern Italy, passing Bellinzona, before passing the X turnpoint a second time. Then Germany's highest mountain, with the penultimate challenge, Schmittenhöhe, perched high above the finish line, the cool waters of Zell am See. The stage is set for the 12th edition of the race.
5: This is what the X-Alps makes special. Every 2 years there's a new route. We have to think about new solutions, and it makes it, for me, as a good motivation.
1: Athletes from 17 countries make their way to Kitzbühel, Austria, to the start line. There are 17 rookies and 16 veterans.
0: The level is increasing, like in every new sport, the level is increasing every year, so it's really exciting.
6: We are going to go through all the Alps, 1,200 kilometers, only with your legs and the wings, so this is the beauty.
5: For sure, it's a race and I like to win, but I know there are 32 other athletes. They are really good, prepared, they are ready, they are young, they are fresh. And for me, it's a challenge to compete as good as possible and better than ever.
1: First challenge, going up the world-famous ski slope, the Hahnenkamm. A 5.8-kilometer climb rising 870 meters from the valley with brutally steep sections of over 40 degrees. Veteran Aaron Durigatti leads the field on the way up with Nicola Heiniger close behind.
0: The hike up was intense because we know the weather is flyable and every minute earlier in the year will be more efficient. There was the forecast for thunderstorm in the afternoon over the main ridge in the Alps. So we tried to be fast in the south, in Sachsen, to be safe from the thunderstorm.
1: So they inflate their gliders for the first time and launch into the air. One of over 40 flights they need to reach goal. It's 81 kilometers from Kitzbühel to the second turnpoint of Sexton, Italy. But athletes have to make the first crossing of the main alpine ridge. The gaggle climb high above launch and start to head south towards the Zillertal Alps. On live tracking, the field moves fast. It takes the leaders just 2 hours to reach Sexton.

0: French athletes Tim Allongi and Damien Lacaze managed to land first.
1: The first stage was nice because we was here in 3 hours and 20 minutes for this 80k. Now pushing up to the Via Ferrata. See you there.
0: The iconic Trecime di Lavaredo, or Dry Zinnen, is next. Vertical cliffs that rise 500 meters straight from the valley floor, and the turn point is right at the top.
2: Now we have some rain incoming, and we need to
3: hurry
2: up.
3: Let's go.
4: Aaron, how are you?
1: I'm doing good, huh? It's amazing, we are already here.
5: We were the first at the top in a small troop. We really pushed hard and wanted to fly down after the Via Ferrata. But when we got out at the Via Ferrata, we saw it's not worth it. We go to the hut easy and wait the storm.
0: There's no signboard. Athletes need to take a selfie and send it to the race director to officially tag the turn point, but only from the top.
6: Standard. I don't know, but probably.
7: Yes. You did it or not?
6: Yes.
7: Yeah. Okay. Someone is there or?
6: Yeah, someone is there. Okay. But they're really clean standards. But
7: okay, yeah. They're dangerous.

0: This is your steps, huh? This guy. We're waiting for the storm to pass now because it's there are quite many thunders and flashes.
1: The storm catch up in the Via Ferrata. It was not very funny. I remember we ran down and we didn't want to catch the cables because of the storms.
2: The leading group find shelter at the Dreizinnen hut, and everyone is forced to wait. Perched at 2,405 meters, the refugio has an unrivaled view of Trecime's famous north faces. But on this day, nature steals the show.
3: And then it started to hail. A little bit, a little more, and then so much that the whole ground was covered in hail, and it just didn't stop.
2: And to make things worse, a second storm is about to follow. The chasing group is caught in the middle of the hike up and finds a different place to hide.
4: Still thunderstorms outside, so half an hour, maybe. I don't know.
2: It's an old tunnel system inside the mountain, remains from the First World War.
5: We are quite happy to be here because outside there are big lightnings. We are basically waiting here to hopefully cross fingers that the thunderstorm will pass and we can do the Via Ferrata. And then, if we have luck, a nice flight down to the valley to a hot shower and a warm bed.
6: The big thing should be through. But we only have a small time window, which does not really allow us to do the Via Ferrata. Yeah, because it's wet, and then the next storm is coming in, and so it's too dangerous to do it fastly.
2: 17 of 33 athletes managed to climb the Via Ferrata before it's closed.
7: I decided to fly down because it was only raining, and then a next storm arrived from the west. So I thought it's a good window to fly down and to continue hiking.
2: But the weather situation remains unstable and a second storm is already close by. The rules state that athletes are solely responsible for all flight decisions. But in this case, the race director did not agree with their decision to launch in the wet conditions and applied a 3-hour penalty to begin the following morning.
8: We are watching them.

0: And when we get videos that athletes are acting in a very dangerous, in a very risky way, the race committee can give them feedback, like a yellow card or like a penalty.
1: The mandatory stop allows those athletes who waited or hiked down to catch up.
2: I think it's not working. I think I've watched that.
1: Day one comes to an end. It started with a dream flight before turning into a waiting game on the ground. It's a taste of the unpredictability of this adventure. 3 days before the main race was the prologue, a one-day race that took place in Kirchberg, Austria, next to Kitzbühel.
3: Prologue is like a mini race before the big race. It's really a chance for teams to test all their equipment and make sure everything is dialed in and they're ready to go.
1: It provides the first indication for the athletes of where they stand with their fitness and flying level.
3: It's also a very real race. Everybody is going very fast. The top three places get a night pass, so that's a big motivation to push very hard. Very hot today.
1: The additional night pass allows them to skip one mandatory 7-hour night stop during the main race. They usually only get one for the race.
4: We had really stable condition, which means that the thermals were really weak and we couldn't climb really high, so we had to navigate a lot.
1: This made the 37-kilometer long prologue route with its 8 turn points quite the challenge. Known for his brilliance in the air, Maxime Pinot from France makes the most of the weak conditions.
4: So the difference we made it, I think, to when we top-landed on the takeoff of Akenham, just above the Strife here, because we landed with 4 people and the main group was a bit behind us and we kept the gap with them all the end of the race. Yeah. I'm happy to be first in goal. We had a really challenging condition, so happy about this.
1: Pinot wins ahead of Tim Elongi and Shane Tai from Australia. Sebrand Warren from the Netherlands finishes last.

0: After a 7-hour mandatory rest period, the athletes start fresh into day two. Murano and St. Moritz are the next turn points. But first, some athletes still need to tag Toblingen-Otten.
1: Via Ferrata is first. I think it'll actually be flyable. So there's about a 2-hour window in the morning where we can fly before it starts getting too windy and overdeveloped. So I want to maximize that.
2: Because the thing is, I think it's going to be, if there's north wind, north phone, we can soar some ridges potentially here.
3: Yeah.
2: Okay, Ben, I'm going to take the north line, just basically along where Kriegel's going.
4: Yeah, it's very challenging. A lot of fun. A little bit scary. It's beautiful. It's worth it.
0: After leaving Toblingen-Otten with Ducati leading, athletes have to drop into and cross the wide Puster Valley. This valley can act like a wind tunnel in summer. Strong valley winds often kick up in the afternoon, making it a dangerous place for low glides.
5: I had huge respect of the second day because there was a big pressure difference between the north side and the south side of the Alps, and this induces the föhn. But we had some good north faces where we could use this wind, and that's the reason why we even on the second day made huge progress. Normally, that's a walking day.
6: The weather makes the conditions differently, so you never know exactly what to expect, and you have to try to analyze and to find solutions for this moment.
0: Every glide, every climb, every step. Each is a move in a game where the board changes by the minute and where instinct is the guiding compass.
6: I realized in this race especially, the field is more strong and athletes move more smart. There is a smart line and everybody is following this line.
7: I like to fly alone and to do my own decisions, but in this group, it's most of the time it's the bad choice if you go alone. So that's quite hard for me to stay just in the group.
0: Aaron Duragati has already landed and is about to start his hike to turn point four. Tim Alonji and a group of three lie further back. Austrian veteran Sibo Neuburauer, Nicola Heiniger and Damian Lacaze. To reach Murano 2000, athletes have to climb the Heini-Holzer Via Ferrata, a fixed rope ascent through steep rock above the town of Schenna. It's one of three mandatory Via Ferrata climbs on this year's course.
5: That's the blister I got from that Via Ferrata. And it's, you use a lot of energy because it's so steep and therefore very exhausting.
0: Aaron Duragati is again the first name on the signboard. The two-time World Cup champion is making his seventh bid for the one title that still eludes him. Christian Schug from Germany is the next to arrive at the board. This is his first appearance in Red Bull X-Alps for the Bavarian, and he's off to a great start. The way up was tough, but it's nothing in comparison to the way down. Strong winds can create gusts and lulls with big speed differences, making it hard to control the wing, especially on launch. Usually, it's the valley winds that athletes have to worry about, but today a north föhn is blowing. It's a strong mountain wind that normally makes flying impossible. But Red Bull X-Alps athletes are renowned for their ability to fly in almost any conditions.
8: Oh.
0: This time, it's Christian Schug who reaches the signboard first. The rookie proves he's able to ride with the veterans. Tommy Friedrich follows in great style. Although only 24, he's a seasoned veteran competing for the third time. Christian Kriegel-Maurer arrives with his Swiss laid-back charm, comfortable in third position. Meanwhile, further back, one of the big names has stopped making progress. Maxime Pinot, the world champion and one of the few athletes able to challenge Maurer in this race, is out.
3: Yeah, he decided to withdraw from the race. For some reason, I can't just stand the risks we take sometimes in the race. I really don't want to fly in this condition, so that's why.
0: Aaron Duragatti, meanwhile, is doing everything he can to keep his competitive edge.
8: It's going to be just... Oh, bene. Questa anche porterò dietro. I will do a bigger hike later, and this will be my main takeoff of the day. And from there, I'm flying St. Moritz. Bon. Ciao. Schatzi. Ciao, amore.
9: Andrea.
0: St. Moritz is credited as the birthplace of winter tourism in the Alps. It has hosted the Winter Olympics twice and marks the heart and centre of this year's course, with athletes having to pass it twice. It is the X turnpoint. The top field is still close together. The sun is out. It's full-on race mode.
10: Nice weather. How you cannot enjoy the race?

0: Patrick Von Kernel and Tim Allongi are in the lead right now, but the leaderboard is constantly changing. The next step is to sign the board in the city centre and start looking for the next takeoff.
1: I feel good. My team is good. The vibe is here. So, yeah, it's just the result is here, I guess. So, let's go. We still have to fly today. So, let's keep pushing.
2: I'm very, very happy. I'm trying to stay with this amazing gaggle. Nobody take mistakes. The guys fly unbelievable well, and I'm just learning with the masters.
3: I feel like we're moving relatively quick. I thought I'd take a bit more time to enjoy everything, like I'm enjoying it, but it's a race, so I should treat it as such.
4: To a huge group, then the group decided to land and walk up again, and I decided maybe I find another thermal to get the last thermals on the day. And then I really could top land at DeSantis.
0: Simon Oberauner is on his fifth Red Bull X-Alps, and he's always finished in the top six. Yeah. Damien Lacaze follows shortly afterwards, but only Simon is able to fly down before the night kicks in and everyone is obliged to land.
5: Nine.
0: Simon will manage to land just in time. His best result so far is third place in 2021. But could that change in this race?
6: I will sleep here, so I have to lots of stuff to prepare with my team to sleep and to hike up tomorrow morning to glide down.
0: This is where the supporters take control. They cook and serve dinner, give feedback, discuss routes, supply information, and listen to their athletes.
7: I was almost sure to fly here to the signboard, but then the thermal got really weak. I was not able to climb like the other athletes, and I bumped out here before DeSantis, so I had to walk up here. I think tactic-wise it's easier or better to sleep here down in my car instead of up in the mountain. In the morning I can go up. At 6 we are allowed to fly down towards Oberalp Pass, Susten Pass, and then towards Turnpoint Niersen.
0: Day 4 starts around DeSantis. 4 days in a row up and down the mountains, and the body is starting to complain.
7: I start to push in the morning with more hiking to Furka Pass for the good position to fly to Niersen.
0: The next turn point is the closest to home for the Swiss pilots, but it's challenging to reach despite the perfect conditions.
7: After the start, I got a good lift, thermal, and it really feels that the invest of hiking will pay off.
0: They call him Kriegel the Eagle for a reason. The other athletes follow and begin their glide towards Niersen.
7: I got stuck in the next valley. I don't know why, but it's typically adventure race.
1: It's already 2,000 meter uphill, one flight, but because the weather is so nice, it doesn't matter.
7: I was a bit frustrated because I was waiting for the thermals, for the good thermals, for more than half an hour. And when it starts to climb, the group arrive and we was all together again.
8: All the others went to the valley down and hike up again. For me, it's not really a good plan because I'm already at 2,700 meters and I will wait for the thermal. The shadow is coming, so I hope it will work because I don't want to hike. But Aaron is coming, so hopefully we will be strong in the sky.
9: Yeah, the point is just that what you have behind you, you have behind you. I'm, I don't know, for sure, like in 3-4 hours, you fly this easy.
8: Yeah.
9: But then you have maybe the problem to the Grimsel. And I think now it's building a cumulus exactly on the Furka.

0: After leaving Furka, athletes must cross the upper Rhone Valley, then work their way past the Grimsel area into the Aare Valley. Despite their different approaches, the leading group stays tight, with Tobias Grossrabatscher leading the field, approaching the Swiss Pyramid of Niesen. Rising over 2,300 meters above Lake Thun, turn point 8 is still reachable by flight. Tim Elongi and Tobias Grossrabatscher land first, but it's Tobias who is the first to put his name on the signboard.
1: What a good job! Nice to have you here, turn point number 8. You're the first one to be up here. Let me give a short thing. How's it been going up to now?
2: Huh?
1: It was a hard day today. I know, it's a long day, and you're the first one to sign, Toby.
2: Niesen was the turn point with the most visitors. There was fans, but also my family. And it was so nice to arrive there flywise and with other athletes, but also to have this ambient.
1: Wir machen zuerst das hier, wir machen zuerst das Büro, das ist nicht deine Stärke, das wissen wir. Aber wenn das nicht gemacht ist, dann können wir auch
0: Kriegel, Lars, Nicola und Patrick are at home, surrounded by family and friends.
3: Can you give a sense of the feeling to be here in your home area?
4: Yeah, there is no words to describe that. Yeah, just quite emotional.
2: Thank you.
4: Danke vielmal.
2: And having all these people around, my son was there, it was really hard to go away from there.
5: I like to stay here, but Mobile is waiting.
0: As well as the third and final mandatory Via Ferrata. The group moves over into the Rhone Valley, crosses the Martigny Valley and continues towards France. Despite the fact that several women have competed in Red Bull X Alps' history, Céline Lawrence is the race's one and only female athlete this year.
6: Today I started in DeSantis and it was quite good. In the beginning I was not super high, but I could reach the first pass and then I came here to the Grindel Pass and yeah. It's not my favorite place because I always have some starters here. So I try to fly the same route as the guys did this morning and also the last days. But I got completely flushed down in a really tough valley. And there was a big river and I landed on the wrong side of the river, but I wanted to land safe because there was a big field. I'm stuck and I will not call the helicopter, like for sure in case I would have called the helicopter, but I really wanted to try to get out of there without, so a very big shit. So I need to find a path to cross this river because the way is on the other side.
0: But she pushes through the frustration and manages to reach her team.
6: I need to always bring that back to my mind to be like, yeah, I'm here because I love flying and that's why I'm here and it's for me and all these views I have and all this everything I see, it's for me.
7: Danke euch.
0: Eliminated before the finish, she still reached further than most, testing her limits, embracing the challenge, and living Red Bull X Alps with full heart and grit.
2: From planning, we thought that the Via Ferrata stations will have a big influence on tactic. And when I flew away from Niesen, there was a big dream to go close to Via Ferrata in Mont Blanc, and we got this dream while flying over Martigny, and late in the evening we got a nice lift.
8: We were climbing while looking at the sunset, and then we climbed to nearly cloud base and just continued in the valley and landed there with

0: Day 5, the day they reach Mont Blanc, or Monte Bianco. It rises to 4,807 meters, making it the highest peak in Western Europe. Its sheer size influences weather for miles around, making it as dangerous as it is beautiful.
1: It was a really nice morning, and then the Via Ferrata was a pleasure, because the Via Ferrata we did before, the first one was a stressful situation with the flash, with the storm. The second one was really a stressful situation with the strong wind, with the north fern in Senna. It was really on the border. And then the third Via Ferrata was a pleasure because we know that it's time to go up, waiting for the thermal and fly towards Les Deux Alpes.
0: Either side of the Refugio Monzino, the once great Bouillard and Fuerni glaciers cling to the mountain.
2: Yeah, let's keep pushing. Now we are home, so I know the route. Let's see how it works.
0: The top field come together again. No one is able to break away.
3: Already some clouds. Now we need some clouds here as well. And then we go direction France.
0: It's a waiting game until the sun heats up the ground and starts to create lift.
2: Mont Blanc area is so steep, so high. It's very impressive, and it's always nice to hike in those places, and even more to fly. So soon we will fly.

0: we start in a big group on this Montina hut, and then we get a bit lost in the middle of the way because the conditions were very tricky. For example, Tima Longhi, he took a nice line, but then he bombed out. And Patrick von Kennel, he had to land and to hike up because he missed a good cycle. And the group got smaller and smaller. And finally, Lars landed first. Simon and me, we was first on the takeoff on the signboard.
1: Finally, the master signs the board first. He's the target, the man to beat. For over a decade, one name has defined Red Bull Exalps, Krieg Almara. Since bursting onto the scene in 2009, the Swiss pilot has set the standard every other athlete measures against. He didn't just win his first race, he dominated it, setting the tone for years to come. In total, he's won 8 times. That's 8 consecutive victories. In 2013, he arrived 2 days before everyone else.
0: I'm very happy to be here in that short time.
1: Year after year, rivals tried new strategies to unseat him. But Kriegel always found a way to soar ahead and stay there. Back to Les Deux Alpes, Aaron Duragatti and Lars Meerstetter are chasing down Kriegel and Simon. Lars used to be one of Kriegel's supporters, but is now ready to try his luck in this race. 4 leaders seem to be taking control of this race.
2: The way back from Les Deux Alpes was phenomenal. In the first part, we had super thermals.
3: We were flying together, Kriegel, Simon and me,
0: towards Locarno. We lost each other because I made a small mistake. It was too low. Simon went up. Lars took a really good line.
3: There was one big valley crossing, and I was the only one who dared to do this crossing. We were not so high, and on the other side there was a vulture protection area, so banned for us. And I thought it's possible to fly around this one, and it really worked well.
0: And we were spread in different lines. I mean, there was Aaron, Lars in the front, Simon in the south, I was in between.
1: As day 5 comes to an end, we reach a critical point in the race. By now, athletes have hiked hundreds of kilometers and their bodies are hurting.

0: quite tired, especially this morning, but in this weather with this view, it's really a good motivation, so I feel perfect. We come up here at 5, now it's sunset, sunrise, it's so beautiful, and that's exactly the reason why I do X-Alps.
1: Lars Meerstetter is also in search of his first takeoff spot of the day.
2: I love cross-country flying. Wherever I am, wherever I want to go, I don't like just to go on the easy routes, and maybe that's the key, just to try different stuff. I work as a paragliding instructor and tandem pilot, so I'm mostly flying, and I'm also doing a little bit of office work. But for this year's preparation, I took a lot of time.
0: We are at St. Bernhard, and it's 100k to Lugano. It's not too easy the way, the airspace in Austria and then Italy. It's quite difficult, but actually looks good, and we hope to fly there.
1: Athletes need to act within the official flight regulations of each region and avoid no-flight zones, like airports or nature protection areas. The shimmering surface of Lake Maggiore and open hills gives athletes a respite from the tension of high-altitude flights. Lars is the first to appear in the sky above Luciano. The rookie has a defined lead and, for the first time, signs the board first.
2: Very rewarding, like all the hard work paid off, and I finally knew that I can fly on the top level, even beating the top guys. And I also like that I'm now alone in front, or just I can follow my own decisions. I'm not distracted from anybody other's choice. That's how I love it. And unfortunately, I could not make a bigger gap to the one behind.
1: From Ascano Locarno, it is only a short glide down to the next turn point in Bellinzona. Kriegel is chasing down his former teammate, together with Aaron Duragatti and Simon Oberon. Bellinzona is crowned by three imposing medieval fortresses, and a new king is in town.
3: Thank you. Good luck.
4: How you doing? He's doing great. Number one.
1: Lars tries to push as hard as he can to break away, but the three behind have the experience of 20 Red Bull X-Alps editions.
5: Tired a bit, of course, and boiled from the hot, but all in all, super good.
6: Right.
1: The four tag the turn point and push up one last time towards the Bregaglia Valley. Day 6 comes to an end. If it goes well, they could finish within the next 2 days.
0: Today I walked 25k and 3,200 meter uphill. It's not nothing.
1: But the intensity will only increase as they near the finish line.
5: The weather, it's a little bit tricky today, but I think I will finally decide to go up and try to fly a bit, because it might be a long day on the road and only walking. It's a little bit hard.
1: Lars is still in the lead, but can't get rid of the chasers. And now the weather could reshuffle the cards once again.
5: The hike here, it was a very interesting one. It was a mix between a jungle and then almost kind of scrambling in a ridge. So it was not boring. It was actually very cool.
6: The deer climb.
1: The low cloud base also forces them to stay low. so they can't make long-distance flights.
5: At least I'm gonna fly and I'm not walking down in the valley.

0: action to stop Kriegel's winning streak.
1: It's still a long way to go, and Kriegel is quite close, and we all know that he is a very good pilot. So, of course, it's possible, but I'm not thinking about that right now.
0: Kriegel still can turn the table. And not only him, the other two are still fighting.
2: I looked at the route before and was like, that would be straight line, that would be cool. I calculated the glide ratio and thought, okay, normally this should work, but if I hit the sinking air mass or everything, I maybe need to land on the glacier, that, then the race is maybe over, then I need the mountain guide to get me back.
3: Ich hoffe, der Scheiß geht auf. Ja. Es geht. Ich muss jetzt nur voll aufpassen.
0: It works. When Aaron reaches the signboard in St. Moritz, Simon's name is already there. At the back of the field is Sebrand Warren from the Netherlands.
4: You want to eat everything.
0: At the prologue, he came in last by a long way. But he slowly seems to be getting into the racing rhythm.
4: We made the mistake of not getting enough sleep on a day that was really, really good for XC. And I was just like, I managed to stay up the whole day, but I was flying real shit. We still ended up flying super far. I just like finished the day with this like feeling that I hadn't really taken full advantage.
5: Just took a look at the forecast for the next 2 days. And I think if we push a bit and fly really well, we could still finish the race, which is crazy. We just need 2 150K days, and with a tailwind, it might be possible. My goal in this race was to stay until the end, and I thought that originally would be a challenge to my physical ability, but I think being in last and like being so far behind everyone, trying to convince myself to go on, trying to convince myself that I'm worthy of this race and of all this attention.
0: Every second day, the last athlete is eliminated, but Sebrand has managed to stay in the game so far.
5: And when I forget about the race and all of that, when I forget that I'm trying to go fast, that bombing out has like large consequences, when I forget about that, I fly well.
6: Ooh, got some gusts. Not bad though, not bad at all. If that's the gust, then we're good to take off in that.
0: He will again be last in goal, but it will feel like a great win to him.
2: I think it will gonna be a nice battle, and I'm sure we have good chance to make it, because when we fly in a gaggle, we are super efficient and everyone wants to push to get there. So yeah, I'm really looking forward, and I really looking forward to be in Salamse and then have a good time and sleep.
0: But what a great sleep it would be if you could close your eyes as the 2025 champion.
2: It was all open the first time since 8 years, I guess. Since 8 editions, so almost 20 years. I thought about, okay, everything is open, but everybody's good in what he's doing, really good. So I thought, okay, let's just go flying. We didn't know we'd first have to go to Lemos.
0: At this point, the supporters can only sit back and watch.
7: I have to win first position, of course. And so, check the live tracking and cross.
0: Lermus, at the base of the Zugspitze, is the last signboard before Schmittenhöher and the goal of Zellamze. All four hike up together to the main takeoff for the final push.
2: Then we, at the takeoff, everybody was clapping their hands. Let's race. Good luck, good luck, good luck, everybody to everybody. And then we took off and the race was on.

0: Aaron Duragati, Krieg O'Mara, Lars Meerstetter, or Simon Obrauner? Who will it be?
1: It was very beautiful flying. That was the best flying conditions of the whole race. So it was kind of enjoying the flying, but always not losing the connection to Kriegel.
2: There were two possible routes. One was Carwendel straight line, crossing into Zillertal.
3: Especially the airspaces in Innsbruck are quite difficult. And for me, it was the better way going around the airspace.
2: Ötztal, high mountains, backwind, high cloud base. So, but a detour of about 25 kilometers.
0: The turn point of Zugspitze can be cleared in the air. They just need to enter the defined cylinder.
2: We take the Zugspitze turn point, and Kriegel did a 180 degree turn, turning into Ötztal. And I was like, okay, bam. And Lars also, bam, and we went. The decision felt good.
0: But Aaron decides to take his own line. It's incredibly risky as he has to clear airspace. But if he can pull it off, he will be the new Red Bull X-Alps champion.
2: We went full speed, bar on bar. Everybody pushed as hard as possible.
3: At the beginning, I wasn't sure I would make it, but then, little by little, my glide ratio was getting better and better.
0: Aaron Duragati manages the perfect glide right when he needs it most.
1: Aaron, he did the better choice with his snorkeling route. It's not that nice for flying, but it was faster.
0: For the first time in 16 years, Red Bull X-Alps has a new winner. It's Italy's Aaron Duragati.
3: Crazy also the way I won, alone, pulling a different line and arriving first.
4: Here
3: that was,
4: yeah,
3: really emotional.
0: He has been trying to win the race since 2013 and finally beats eight-time Red Bull X-Alps champion Krieg O'Mara.
5: Amazing!
3: This fly was so crazy. And my glide to here, it was insane.
5: You came so high. We
3: yeah,
5: had
3: I was
5: north. I thought,
3: on one point, I was calling with Johanna, and I told if I will base jump, I will also arrive.
5: That'd be a cool way in.
2: I took a different line, a little longer, but I could stay higher. And in the end, that was all that matters. And so I catched up with them, and we were all together on the final glide, pushing the bar.
3: In the end, I realized that when it gets really weak, it's not my strength. This we also saw already on the prologue, that I'm not able to climb well as the others. And so I was game over.
2: In the end, it was, I think, 5 or 10 seconds behind Lars. Couldn't overtake him. But I was super happy to be there. I clapped hands with him, I congratulated him. He was super happy, I was super happy.
5: Bravo!
0: Lars Meerstetter, the rookie, takes second, and Simon Obrauner equals his best result from 2021 with a third place finish. Both enter the elite club of three people who have managed to beat Kriegel at the game he used to dominate. One last glide to officially finish the race down to Zellem Zee.
3: Landing here on the raft with all the people, that was, really something. Yeah, I mean, I have won already 2 World Cups, but it was by far not such a feeling like this.
0: Arriving in Zellem Zee, Aaron is clearly elated. A 12-year dream has come true, and he can't quite believe it.

0: Lars Mierstetter is now a name to remember in the paragliding world. His rookie days are over. Seaman and Kriegel are the next to land on the float to finally end what's been an 8-day, 1,283-kilometer-long battle and adventure.
1: Kriegel was also happy that he was there. Of course, if you win eight times, it's very tough to be the fourth place. But he again showed in these excerpts what he can do and what lines he can fly, and he is we all learned a lot from him in the last years, and now we are able to even beat him. Yes, yeah.
0: Damien Lacaz ends up in fifth, Remy Bourdelle in sixth. Tobias Gross-Rabecha lands in seventh position, and Patrick Von Kemmel touches down with an eighth place finish. Yeah! 21 of the 33 athletes are able to reach goal before the race window closes, bringing an end to Red Bull X-Alps 2025.
2: Thanks so much for following along, guys. That was amazing. Perfect. Thank you.
0: Aaron Duragatti from Murano, Italy, finally is the Red Bull X-Alps champion and lifts his trophy. But the Eagle still remains the greatest of all time.
3: Yeah, this year it was a lot of unexpected. I tried several times to escape from the group. I was really pushing in the morning with hiking, and then it was not working on the day. It was a big frustration, and to handle this mentally, for me it was hard. But finally I did, and this makes me proud.
0: We'll be back in 2027 for the next Red Bull X-Alps adventure. See you then.